0: 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I'm John Tesh on 94.9 HOM. From our health and wellness files, band camp isn't just for kids anymore. More adults are heading off to summer music camp, and experts say it's amazing for their mental health. From jazz camps in Washington State to orchestra retreats in Pennsylvania, grown-ups are rediscovering the joy of making music together. Some are lifelong musicians. Others haven't touched their trumpet or clarinet since high school. But once they start playing again, they say their stress melts away. Forensic psychiatrist Carol Lieberman says making music is good for the brain. It activates parts of the brain tied to memory and focus, creativity and emotion. It also helps your brain make better neurological connections, which can help ward off dementia. And psychotherapist Jonathan Alpert says returning to an instrument you learned as a kid is particularly powerful because it combines memory and discipline and emotional reconnection. Plus, playing in a group boosts social connection, something a lot of us are missing these days. In fact, the artistic director of the New England Adult Music Camp in Maine says participation among adults over 60 has now doubled. And the social connection is the key reason why. A lot of these summer music camps for adults also have campfires, kayaking, and cocktail hours. Sign me up.
1: Intelligence for your life.
0: And coming up, the latest brain hack called tangential immersion. This is basically a way to complete boring tasks by pairing them with something else. I'll explain how you can use tangential immersion next.

0: New research from the UCLA School of Management is telling us this approach to use. Try pairing each boring task with something more engaging and attention-grabbing. For example, in their experiments, researchers found study participants would brush their teeth 30% longer if they watched a nature documentary while they were brushing, compared to those told just to brush until their teeth felt clean. In another experiment involving basic stretching exercises, people stuck with their workouts longer if they listened to an audiobook while they were exercising. Researchers say these are examples of something known as tangential immersion. Tangential immersion works because our brain truly thrives when it feels engaged. Think about it. That's why doing something you love puts your mind into a state of flow where you lose all sense of time. You know the feeling. But with boring tasks, our attention constantly drifts, so we're more likely to stop working before we complete the task or when we get distracted. So try finding ways to pair your most boring tasks with something that engages your mind. Like when filing papers and stuffing envelopes for work, try listening to a podcast at the same time, something like that. That's using the science of tangential immersion.
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0: Here we go with another Intelligence for Your Life super hack. Before your next meal, we want you to take a brisk 5-minute walk. Turns out 5-minute microbursts of exercise can boost your energy and decrease fatigue and keep cravings under control. This is according to the International Journal of Behavioral Nutrition and Physical Activity. That little bit of extra movement, 5 minutes, is enough to increase blood flow, which can play a role in helping you feel alert. It also suppresses hunger. So, a short 5-minute power walk before a meal can easily help you eat less.
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0: 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I'm John Tesh on 94.9 HOM. Directly from our dating and relationship files, we know that happy couples do fight, and now we know what they fight about. According to research from the University of Tennessee, all the couples studied described themselves as being in happy marriages. The couples in the study range from 30-year-olds to 70-year-olds, and across all age groups, the couples said their most serious arguments were still about money. After that, issues with communication. And their most common arguments were about household chores and how to spend leisure time. The study also found that happy couples tend to be solution-oriented, so they're looking for ways to end the fight and reach a compromise. I'm that way. And the researchers found that couples who argue are 10 times more likely to have a good marriage than those who just sweep things under the rug all the time. That can lead to resentment, as you probably know. And the best news, listen, the longer couples were married, the less they fought. The researchers believe that couples who were married longer, they reported fewer serious issues and argued less overall.
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0: 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Welcome to the John Tesh Radio Show, Intelligence for Your Life, here to move you from the place you are right now in your life to the place you were meant to be. And are you the kind of person who has a plan for the day ahead, like wake up at 7, make coffee, walk the dog, work until noon, go to the grocery store at 1, etc., etc.? Well, the University of Pittsburgh finds that people who do maintain a steady schedule of tasks throughout the day are significantly more joyful than people with erratic and unpredictable schedules. It's because you accomplish more when you have a plan, and every accomplishment motivates you to keep going. And each thing you cross off your list, here it is, gives you a hit of feel-good dopamine. Plus, having a daily schedule makes you feel more in control of your time in your life, and that reduces stress. Having a plan and sticking to it produces dopamine, which equals joy.
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0: This is Intelligence for Your Life Radio. I'm John Tesh on 94.9 HOM. One of the hottest travel trends right now involves darkness. It's known as dark sky tourism, also called astrotourism, and it's booming. More people are looking to escape artificial light so they can see something a lot of us barely see anymore, a sky full of stars. And the dark sky travel industry is set to double over the next decade. Some hotels, resorts, and tour companies now offer in-house astronomers, rooftop observatories, and even glass ceiling rooms designed specifically for stargazing. There are also nighttime train rides through remote regions, twilight canoe trips, and guided northern lights tours. This sounds amazing. And there's a health component. The University of Texas studied the effects of dark sky environments and found that they prompt the brain to release more melatonin. That hormone does more than regulate our sleep. It also reduces DNA damage and increases our body's ability to repair itself. Spending time under a dark sky, it can improve mental health, helping people feel more connected and calm. And that may be why 62% of travelers now say they're interested in visiting dark sky destinations. If you want to find one, just go to darksky.org. That's darksky.org.
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0: And coming up, you want to be less likely to crash your car? Then watch what you eat, because new research shows drivers who load up on a few key foods are much more likely to be involved in an accident. I'll have the list next.

0: 94.9 HOM. John Tesh with you. Let's make sure you're less likely to crash your car. Watch your diet. Really? Yes. New research showing drivers who load up on sugar, junk food, and processed meats like burgers, bacon, and lunch meats, they tend to have more traffic accidents. The 20-year study involved hundreds of truck drivers. Their eating habits were monitored, along with records of any tickets and accidents. The result? The drivers who ate mostly fried foods, they absolutely had more crashes. The researchers believe it's because high-fat, high-sugar foods, it triggers fatigue, which will lead to dangerous driving. This is amazing, huh? The National Safety Council has found tired drivers are three times more likely to be involved in a crash. You don't have a hard time believing that. Neither do I. Now, although sugary foods do briefly boost alertness, the blood sugar dip that follows destroys a person's mood and concentration. Drivers with poor diets, they also had more traffic tickets. Researchers believe people who make risky food choices are more likely to make risky, aggressive moves behind the wheel.
1: Tell us what you think. 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

0: 94.9 HOM. Here's one of those great brain hacks. Ready? Let's say you're exhausted. If somebody asks how you're doing, I want you to lie next time and say, I am great. Researchers at the Cleveland Clinic found that you can trick your brain into thinking you do feel great and rested. It's called placebo sleep. And just like taking a fake placebo pill fools us into feeling better, placebo sleep is so effective, it'll help you power through the day even when you're short on sleep.
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0: 94.9 HOM. Welcome to Intelligence for Your Life. John Tesh hanging with you today, making you the smartest person in the room. And let's do some pet intelligence here and now. If you want your dog to trust you, for example, you have to use positive reinforcement no matter how mad you may get. Because now, a new study is telling us that dogs, they do not trust angry people. Scientists have proven that dogs pick up on our emotional cues. They can sense when we're happy and relaxed, when we're stressed or angry. Ross Flom is a psychology professor at Brigham Young University. He and his team performed a series of tests. They had people point dogs in the direction of a hidden treat using happy, neutral, or angry facial expressions and vocal tones. And they found that the dogs responded best to happy people and worst to angry people. They were the least likely to follow an angry person's command. So the bottom line, if you want your dog to listen to you and behave, you're much better off being kind. A nice dog person.
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0: Coming up, do you or somebody you know struggle with joint or arthritis pain? A new study found an effective drug-free way to cut joint pain in half. And I'll share this game-changing prescription for arthritis pain with you next.

0: It's Lizzie and Chris in the morning right here on 94.9 HOM. Next Tuesday, we're singing the anthem at the Sea Dogs game, and you can join us.
1: That's right. We've got tickets for you and your family for the Sea Dogs game on June 16th.

0: 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I'm John Tesh on 94.9 HOM. Did you know that 1 in 4 people right now suffer from arthritis and joint pain? And 60% of people who have arthritis are between the ages of 18 and 64. So what can we do about it? Adopt a vegan diet. This is according to new research in the American Journal of Lifestyle Medicine. For the study, arthritis patients were asked to rate the severity of their joint pain on a scale from no pain to as bad as it could possibly be. And then half the participants were put on a strict vegan diet for 4 months, while the other half stuck to their normal diet. And throughout the study, everybody was tested for inflammation markers associated with joint pain. The result, without fail, those on a vegan diet reported significantly less severe pain over time. And the number of times their joints swelled to painful levels, it was cut in half. Researchers say this is because plant-based diets lower the levels of C-reactive proteins, which are commonly produced by animal products, sugary foods, and refined grains. And C-reactive proteins are like jet fuel when it comes to triggering the inflammation that causes pain and swelling. So bottom lining this, if you're looking for a drug-free way to treat arthritis pain, researchers say your new prescription, it's a vegan diet.
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0: Coming up, here's a great reason to take a family vacation. Psychotherapist Dr. Margot Sunderland says vacations create happiness anchors, and these so-called anchors will strengthen your family bond immeasurably. So don't miss this.

0: 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John Tesh with you with a great reason to take a family vacation quickly. Family vacations will act as, quote, happiness anchors. According to the latest research, one in three people say they can still vividly remember their childhood family vacations. I count myself among you. And these people use those memories to get them through tough times. So listen, child psychotherapist, Dr. Margot Sunderland, calls this a happiness anchor because those happy childhood memories keep us centered and grounded when we're stressed or sad. Dr. Sunderland says family vacations are powerful because they're valued by children in the moment and then long afterward in their memory. So if you're on the fence about taking a family in vacation, you're investing in that, the research says do it. It could be the happiest memory of your kid's life and your grandkid, and one that will act as an anchor, getting them through tough times as an adult. Again, the happiness anchor.
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0: 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I'm John Tesh on 94.9 HOM. All right, we have a rhetorical question from dating expert Helen Fisher, who asks, when it comes to dating, what's more intimidating for guys, the first kiss or the first text?
1: Oh.
0: So this new survey found that 1 in 3 men said texting was the most intimidating part of connecting with somebody new. Fisher says it makes sense when you consider that men are less verbal than women, so they may agonize over everything from wondering which words to use to ask somebody out to whether or not to use an emoji. Fisher says guys should try running their text by a sister or a female friend to get their thoughts. What do you think?
1: I think that's very good advice, to have somebody, if you have a trusted confidant, somebody whose opinion really matters. Don't ask your single guy friend. He'll tell you the wrong thing. But if you ask somebody else in your life who, you know, can help you, that's good. I'll also say, with texting, there's so much other stuff going on, and the stakes are so low that they're higher. In other words, you send a bad text and that person never has to talk to you again. But when you're in person, if you're going to go for the kiss, you generally, some people not so much, but in general, you have a sense of how the night is going. You have a sense of the energy that is between the two of you. So you're much more likely to read that properly. It's really hard to read cues via text. You could say something you think is nice and it gets taken totally the wrong way. So I get why people agonize over this.
0: Yeah, it's good.

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1: They say the holy water's watered down, and this town's lost its faith. Our colors will fade eventually, so if our time is running out, day after day, we'll make the mundane a masterpiece. Oh my, my, oh my, my love, I take one look at you, you're taking me out.

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1: Get ready. It is time to hack your energy level and increase your sense of well-being, all kinds of good stuff. Just embrace the beans. Regularly eat chickpeas, lentils, and other types of beans. That's it. It turns out people who do this, experts say they're 80% happier and more energized and more focused. This new research comes from the British Journal of Sports Medicine. Those researchers found that eating just a half a cup a day of beans is enough to improve your mood and energy within 48 hours. The reason? Beans are rich in a compound called PEA, which triggers production of the antidepressant hormone dopamine. Yay, beans. I am a beanaholic.
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0: 94.9 HOM. If it doesn't make you better, healthier, happier, or much more interesting, I won't put it on this show. This is Intelligence for Life. My name is John Tesh. You know the famous Jack Nicholson line from A Few Good Men? You can't handle the truth. Well, according to new research from the University of Chicago, we can now handle the truth. It's possible, even when the truth is hurtful. A lot of us tell white lies, right, to avoid hurting somebody's feelings. But when your friend asks, how do I look in these pants? Experts say it may be better to be honest and say, you know, I've seen you wear things that are more flattering. Because most people can handle and want to hear the truth. So watch this. In one experiment, study subjects were asked to be honest in all situations. The result: the people being honest and their friends found their interactions to be more pleasurable and socially connecting, meaning telling the truth actually helped them bond. And even when people thought being honest would cause harm in their relationships, for the most part, it didn't. People appreciated honesty. Researchers say honest conversations are more satisfying for both parties, and people react a lot less negatively than we expect. Now, don't miss this. The key is you have to find a way to be nice in your delivery.
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1: 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You're going to the show. I can't.

0: there's a new home trend that's taking off, and it's the exact opposite of smart technology. They're called dumb rooms, spaces in the house designed specifically to unplug, slow down, and do things the old-fashioned way. No TVs, no scrolling, no Alexa listening from the corner. Instead, people are filling these rooms with board games, vinyl records, puzzles, guitars, magazines, even rotary phones. Some families are creating music rooms for karaoke nights and record listening. Others are turning spare bedrooms into quiet reading spaces or game rooms. So the idea behind the dumb room is simple. Our brains are overloaded. After staring at screens all day, more people are craving spaces where they can be fully present without modifications pulling them away. Experts say these unplugged spaces can help reduce stress, improve focus, and encourage more real-life interaction. And you don't need a huge budget or an extra wing on your house to make it happen. Even small changes, like making phones off limits in one room and adding books or puzzles, can create that effect. Basically, the hottest new home upgrade is less technology. It's a dumb room.
1: Now that's intelligence for your life.
0: Coming up, neurologists are saying if you want to achieve all of your goals, all you need to do is tap into your brain's reticular activating system. I'll talk you through this next.

0: 94.9 HOM. All right, my friends, if you want to achieve your goals, you need to tap into your brain's reticular activating system, or RAS. You're going to like this. What is it, first of all? It's what your brain uses to determine what's important enough to enter your conscious mind. It distinguishes urgent from non-urgent information, and there are only a few things that automatically get past your RAS and into your conscious brain, like the sound of your name being called, even across a crowded room. Anything that threatens your safety will get through, and a baby crying. Now, motivational speaker and author Mel Robbins says, we can train our brain so our reticular activating system focuses on what's important to us. For example, have you ever been in the market for a new car? Maybe you really want a red Mercedes, and all of a sudden, you start seeing red Mercedes everywhere. They've always been there, but your RAS was just blocking them because they weren't important to you before. Now, you can utilize your RAS in the same way to achieve your goals. All you have to do is make a habit of writing down things related to your goal every day. That way, your RAS is going to be on high alert and stay focused on what? Your goal. That will make you more likely to see new opportunities and think of new solutions, and you'll achieve your goal faster, all thanks to your brain's reticular activating system.
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0: 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I'm John Tesh on 94.9 HOM. So, Gib, I was just doing this with your kids the other day when we had a really clear, starry night. I can't remember what it's called. It's an app that helps you stargaze.
1: Stargazer? Isn't that
0: it's night flight or night watch or something like that. Anyway, according to UC Irvine, you can actually cure loneliness by stargazing. It turns out when we look at something awe-inspiring, sky full of stars, it triggers what's known as the small self effect. That's the feeling that we're part of something bigger than ourselves. And studies reveal it can make us more considerate of others, and it can beat depression.
1: This is you and the beach.
0: Yeah.
1: This is you in the ocean. Yeah, and I have the same thing where when you are on the, especially that's why you like to go.

0: go out in the middle where you can't see the land as much. You get out on the paddleboard and you disappear for a little while.
1: That was creepy.
0: But the point, what you want to experience is being in something that's so much bigger than you.
1: Yeah.
0: It puts everything into perspective. It makes you feel better. I saw this thing recently. When you consider the overall size of the universe and the size of Earth, I'm not eating that much cheese. And that is how I like to look at it. I can put all of the problems in my life, all of the decisions that I'm making, the good and bad, and say, hey, in this context, it's really not that significant.
1: Yeah. I pulled up on my phone. The app is called Night Sky.
0: There you go.
1: It's very highly recommended. And it's just amazing. You know, what's really funny is when you point the app down at the ground, you see the other side of the earth.
0: You see Australia.
1: Like, wait, what's that? What's that? That's so scary. There's stars on the ground.
0: Cross.
1: Yeah, I love it.

0: Quick question for you, all you pet parents out there. Do you keep all the receipts and records of your pet's visits to the veterinarian? Well, here's why you shouldn't. Just keep their license information and vaccination records in a safe place and then shred the rest of that stuff. So typically, any paperwork from the vet is going to have your name on it, right? It's going to have your address, your phone number, and of course, it's going to have your pet's name on it. And according to a Google survey of 2,000 people, pets' names were the most common password choice. So with a simple document from a vet's office, a hacker can piece together enough details about you to steal your identity. I just wanted you to know.
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0: 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I'm John Tesh on 94.9 HOM. All right, just give me 18 seconds here. I'm going to change everything for you. I now know that a gorgeous sunset or an awe-inspiring view can make you more empathetic and generous. This is huge. Researchers at UC Berkeley, they had study participants view nature images before playing a game that allowed them to give away points to other players. The people who viewed beautiful nature images, they gave away the most points. Looking at awe-inspiring views of nature, and you can even do it on your screensaver, it produces positive emotions that make us more empathetic, generous, and agreeable.
1: I-F-Y-L.
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0: It's Lizzie and Chris in the morning right here on 94.9 HOM. Next Tuesday, we're singing the anthem at the Sea Dogs game, and you can join us.
1: That's right. 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

0: It's Lizzie and Chris in the morning right here on 94.9 HOM. Next Tuesday, we're singing the anthem at the Sea Dogs game, and you can join us.
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0: It's Lizzie and Chris in the morning right here on 94.9 HOM. Next Tuesday, we're singing the anthem at the Sea Dogs game, and you can join us.
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0: 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In New York City, Harry Styles.
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0: It's Lizzie and Chris in the morning right here on 94.9 HOM. Next Tuesday, we're singing the anthem at the Sea Dogs game, and you can join us.
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1: They say the holy water's watered down, and this town's lost its faith. 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

0: It's Lizzie and Chris in the morning right here on 94.9 HOM. Next Tuesday, we're singing the anthem at the Sea Dogs game, and you can join us.
1: That's right. 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

0: 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You know every lyric. 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In New York City, Harry Styles.
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1: Oh, my baby. Oh, baby. Are we excited? Now, we teased this a little bit before, but if you're just tuning in right now, we have Tanner Skilton, board chair of Portland Pride, and it's just around the corner. Yes. Good morning, Tanner.
2: Good morning. Happy Pride, everybody.
1: Happy Pride. Now let's play.
3: Here we go.
1: We were just talking off air, but the first thing I need to tell you guys, because you can't see it, we got to get a camera in here sometime.
3: I know.
1: I mean, not for all the times, because we'd probably get fired if they saw half the things we did and talked about.
3: That's right. We'd have to edit it.
1: I know. But Tanner's shirt is fantastic.
3: It's incredible. Yeah.
1: It's a button-up, if I can paint the picture for you. Mm-hmm. It's a Lawson's Finest Liquids. So it's a beer shirt, right? And it has rainbows. And
3: very popular beer.
1: It's a very beautiful shirt. Anyway, he's just like, you can't shy away from this person. There's a lot that goes into planning Portland Pride, but why don't you just tell us why you're so excited for this year? Basically introduce who you are and what you do.
2: Cool. Thank you.
1: You're welcome.
2: My name's Tanner. I'm the board chair for Pride Portland. I'm very, very excited for Pride this year for so many reasons. We have some really cool changes that we've made and some improvements we've made to the program. What people can expect on June 20th, we have the parade starting at 11:30 a.m., which is earlier than normal.
1: Okay.
2: We're hoping to just get the day started earlier.
1: Sure.
2: Kind of move away from that late, hot afternoon waiting.
1: Oh, what a great idea.
2: Yeah.
1: Yeah.
2: We're going to march from Monument Square all the way down to the Daring Oaks Park, where we'll have our festival, which is effectively taking over the entire Daring Oaks Park, which is amazing.
3: That's awesome.
2: We have more than 100 local artisans and makers selling their goods. We have 22 food trucks. We have our beer garden, which is brought to you by Shipyard, staffed by the team at Porthole, featuring Shipyard products, Apres drinks, Orange Bike. So, and the beer garden, we're everything. Double.

0: bigger, order, better.
1: Double the space. Yes. Bigger is better today.
0: And why is that? Because last year there were thousands. can you say the number?
1: I love saying the
0: okay,
1: number.
0: Okay, say it. Yeah. Say the number. How many people were at last year's Portland Pride?
1: The estimate from the city of Portland was somewhere between 25 and 35,000 people.
0: Thousand,
2: that's
0: you
2: like,
0: guys.
2: It's like half the population, by the way, right. of Portland. That's unbelievable.
0: It's unbelievable.
2: Yeah, it's incredible. It's like, yes. Basically just makes it the biggest festival in the state.
0: It does.
1: It is
2: like one day.
0: It's got to be.
2: Yeah.
1: We are the largest event that Portland as a city has in an entire calendar year.
2: Wow, yeah. That's incredible.
0: It's incredible. Yeah. And I'm sorry.
2: And you were there last year.
0: I was there last year, and it's overwhelming to think about. It's overwhelming to talk about. I get goosebumps because you're walking through, and it's also very emotional. Mm-hmm, my wife and I don't, historically, we've been Nellie and Lizzie for 16 years now. We have a son, but we don't go to stuff. You know what I mean? Mm-hmm. We don't attend all kinds of events because in the past, there really wasn't a lot of events. And also, we're a little bit nervous. But now it's growing and it's getting bigger. And last year's Pride, when I went home and I told my wife about it, I was in tears because I said, it's our people. It's our people.
1: Yeah.
0: And they love us no matter what. Because to me and my wife, a title is stupid. We don't like titles. You're human. Are you good? Good. Then just be good. Everything else falls away. It doesn't matter who you love, right? And so being surrounded by all these people, especially if you're a little bit nervous to come, push yourself to go because it's a good feeling.
1: It is a good feeling. I think that the day, any time in my year that I'm having like maybe not such a great day, maybe not such a great like mental landscape going on.
0: Sure.
1: I can close my eyes.
0: Yeah.
1: And I can just turn on that video.
0: Yeah.
1: Of what it feels right when the parade starts.
0: Ugh.
1: You can hear like everything slows down and you almost like can hear the music bumping and the breath.
0: Yeah.
1: And the motorcycles.
0: The energy.
1: And the excitement.
0: Oh.
1: It's there's an aura to it.
0: There is.
2: When does the planning start?
0: Yeah. It must be a million years ago.
1: So we first started, we take a recess after, we'll have an after action meeting, we always do. And then we take a break for a couple of weeks, maybe even a couple of months. And then we start meeting again in September.
2: Oh, wow. Okay.
1: And we start laying down like big groundwork.
0: Mm-hmm. Cool.
1: But our board, and we have many new board members this year, which is really wonderful. We have a really great group of people that are standing shoulder to shoulder with me.
2: What's up, Todd?
1: Planning.
0: Yeah.
1: Todd
0: What's
1: Van
0: up,
1: Zandt.
0: Todd, with a D, one D?
1: Only right. one D in Todd's name.
0: Yeah, it makes him special, man.
1: We have, it's truly an incredible board. And we had our first meeting in January.
2: Mm-hmm.
1: And there's no walking. It's right to a run. Yep.
0: Oh,
1: the
0: I
1: whole
0: bet.
1: Time.
0: I yep. bet. We're going to continue with Tanner, board chair of Portland Pride. Stay tuned because we're going to play even more, baby.
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1: When you finally find your thing, you want the whole world to know about that thing. So you use a thing called Canva to make it an even bigger and better thing. Whether you want to create flyers for that thing, make presentations for that thing, or design merch for that thing, you can do anything. So people can see your thing, feel your thing, love your thing. The next thing you know, it's a thing. Canva, the thing that makes anything a thing.

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1: Time for some brain intel, and here's what you need to do to protect your brain as you age. Make sure you keep it busy. A new study published in the journal Neurology tracked thousands of adults with an average age of 80. They followed their brain health over 8 years, and the results were remarkable. The people with the most mentally active lives developed Alzheimer's at an average age of 94. Those with the least mentally stimulating lives, they developed Alzheimer's 5 years earlier. And for mild cognitive impairment, the gap was even bigger. Those who kept their minds active have 7 extra years without cognitive decline. So Timothy

Bowman, a neurology professor at Vanderbilt, calls the findings mind-blowing, quote-unquote, and the activities that made the biggest difference spanned a lifetime. In childhood, it was reading, learning a foreign language, and having books and atlases in the home. In midlife, the activities that protected the brain the most were museum visits, magazine subscriptions, and writing. And later in life, it was crossword puzzles, chess, and checkers. And overall, people with the most lifetime enrichment had a 38% lower risk of ever developing Alzheimer's.

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1: Happy Pride Month, my darlings. And I am falling more and more in love with Tanner Skilton. He is a board chair of Portland Pride. And side note, side quest really quick, you guys, he's also a physical trainer. He does like the Soul Cycle type of cycling stuff.
2: Yeah.
1: Where it's like the music and the lights. He's like, let's go, girls! And you need to like do it.
3: Literally.
1: Yeah. I'm going to take one of his classes and then I'm going to tell you how it goes so you can all come too. Side quest over. Let's get back to Portland
2: Pride. Let's
1: do it. Now, we have some big sponsors. Why don't we, if you'd like to shout them out first.
3: Sure.
1: Yeah.
3: Yeah, I just want to say to everyone who sponsored Pride at any level, thank you. Mm-hmm. Because we are a 501c3 organization, fully comprised, like the board of directors is fully comprised of volunteers.
1: Right.
3: And producing the largest Pride celebration in the state, one of the largest prides in New England, largest celebration of the city's calendar, costs a lot of money.
2: Of course.
1: Yeah. Yeah.
3: So I really want to thank some of our top-level sponsors. You know, for another year, Hannaford is our top sponsor.
2: That's awesome.
3: Our neighborhood
1: Shout
3: grocer.
1: Shout out, Hanny's.
2: That's awesome.
3: Love you, Hannaford.
1: Thank you so much.
3: L.L. Bean is one of our highest sponsors as well.
2: Yep.
3: And Mimic as well is a long-time supporter of our work.
1: Fantastic.
3: Aside from those top-tier sponsors, I'm really excited to continuously kind of, shout this out on the airways or on some of the other press that I'm doing. Greater Portland Metro has sponsored Pride this year by offering transportation for all. On June 20th, all of the Greater Portland Metro bus lines will be free for everyone.
2: Wow, that's awesome.
3: Incredible.
1: Oh my gosh.
2: Really cool.
1: Incredible.
2: Nice.
3: It's a really important to us as an organization to make sure that we are being accessible for people that perhaps don't have access to a vehicle, people that have mobility-related accessibility needs, and we're hoping to alleviate the parking burden that is kind of crippling our city.
1: Sure.
3: So if you have the ability on June 20th, take the bus. The bus is running.
1: That's easy.
2: That's
1: peasy,
2: really cool.
1: Lemon squeezy. Yeah. We also asked Tanner off air how many groups are involved in Portland Pride for the march itself. And there's quite a bit. It's like a buttload.
3: It's like 150 groups.
1: Yeah. It's a lot of people from like
2: That's
1: us.
2: That's a lot
1: and
2: of
1: like
2: coordinating, man.
1: Sea Dogs and, I don't want to shut, but I think our football girls, Maine Mayhem, will be there as well.
3: The Maine Mayhem is marching with like a specific, I know this, like it lives in my brain.
1: Yes.
3: Like a specific group of like power ladies.
2: Nice.
1: Oh, cool.
3: It's like the sports bra.
1: Yes.
3: Which
1: yes.
3: is
2: the new bar.
1: Oh my God.
3: The new lesbian.
1: Yeah. Well, we're obsessed. We're obsessed. No, let's just be honest. It's
3: aspirational.
1: Listen, we're very excited.
3: It's a lesbian space.
1: I haven't been there yet, and I can't wait to go, Tanner.
3: I'm very excited to check out the sports bra.
1: Sports bra,
3: Maine Mayhem, and Nunsuch are like a little group together.
1: Oh, wow.
3: Which is incredible. But there'll be a lot of groups that people know. Like, we've got Hearts of Pine is in the parade with Allagash. We have the Portland Sea Dogs. We have our top sponsor groups.
1: Sure.
3: We have Blackstones. We have Jibe Cycling Studio will be in the parade.
1: Great.
3: A lot of people that we're familiar with, somewhere between 5,000 and 8,000 marchers.
1: Okay.
3: And then the River of Pride, of course.
1: What about the morning show at 94.9 HOM? Are they in the parade too?
3: Oh, absolutely.
1: How
3: did I not shout you
1: out? And we'll be with
2: Q97.9.
1: Yes. Okay.
2: Yeah,
1: and
2: can't wait. It's gonna
1: we
2: be
1: may
2: fun.
1: Have a couple of our main footies players joining us and walking with us.
2: That's right.
1: Grace and Emma. Grace, we say Grace because she's from Australia.
3: Oh, I love Australian accents.
1: So do I. Okay, so as it's approaching, let's go through the details one more time.
2: Yeah.
1: 11:30 is where we are. That's when we are beginning.
3: We kick off at 11:30 a.m. The parade should
1: last. Monument Square.
3: In Monument Square.
1: Yep. Mm-hmm.
3: The parade should last probably somewhere between an hour and hour and a half, to be honest.
1: Yep.
3: All the groups march at the parade announcing stage is right in front of Congress Square Park.
1: Sure.
3: That is where we will have a specific accessibility-related area for people that need to view ASL interpreters.
2: Oh, nice.
3: Who are going to be announcing the parade.
1: Of everything.
3: Sure. Yep. Yeah. We partner with Pine Tree as part of our accessibility-related initiatives. Then the parade goes down to the Deering Oaks Park where it finishes, and then the festival starts at noon and goes till 5 p.m. We have two stages. We have something like 4 or 5 DJs. So there's going to be the main stage where you're going to see every year, very important to our community, drag performances.
1: Yes.
3: However, this year we've taken a little bit of a different directional step with our entertainment team, really focusing on music.
2: Cool.
3: Live music. Some incredible bands.
1: You know, we love that.

0: Yeah.
1: So excited for the main stage. There'll be a family area for people that want to do some crafts with the kiddos.
0: Yeah.
1: We'll have a teen hangout area for teens to do teen things.
0: Right. Whatever they do. Yeah. Six, seven.
1: Yeah.
0: Chat right, is
2: all the,
0: cooked.
2: All the things we don't understand.
1: Right. You'll be 6-7-ing for sure.
0: You're 6-7-ing. Okay,
1: and then
0: cool.
1: We have, of course, it's not really like an attraction, but we do have a med tent for people.
0: Great.
1: If anyone needs something, you know, for basic bumps and bruises. And then across the footbridge, kind of towards the other side of the park, mm-hmm. that's where the 22 food trucks are going to be and where we're going to have the Shipyard Beer Garden featuring two different DJs. The beer garden's going to be big. Everything goes till 5 o'clock and then we clean up.
0: That's amazing.
2: How can people find out more information?
0: Yeah.
1: Please visit our website. So prideportland.org. If you are looking for any and all information about the Pride Parade or the Pride Festival, our website is your landing page.
0: Amazing.
1: Also, if anyone is interested in volunteering with us on the 20th, mm-hmm. we are looking for more volunteers to help us with the parade, to help us with the festival,
0: good.
1: To help us with cleanup,
0: yep.
1: to help us with the family area, all of the things.
0: Yes.
1: And speaking from personal experience, volunteering at Pride is so fun.
0: I bet it's rewarding.
1: Like if you are listening, I promise you it is worth your day.
0: Yeah.
1: It is worth a couple hours of your day. It's like being backstage at a rock concert.
0: Building cool. something really beautiful too. And it's exactly what you're doing, Tanner. We thank you so much. Everybody make sure that you come to Portland Pride and say hi and join in on the festivities. It's a day to celebrate humanity, really, and equality. And we love you all. Thank you, Tanner.
1: Thank you. Happy Pride.
0: Thank you.
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1: Good morning, Lizzie. Happy Friday to you. A feel-good one. Happy anniversary to my lovely wife, Abigail. Oh. 16 years.
2: Let's talk up?
1: Yes. Yes.
2: All right. Well, then how about this, Chris?
1: Yeah.
2: I ask you, when anybody's like, it's my anniversary, it's a very long one, blah, blah, blah. What's the secret to a long and happy marriage?
1: Yeah. It's saying sure and yes and I'm sorry.
2: Yay.
1: No, it's great. You know what? Be their best friend. You know,
2: That's
1: what they should be, your best friend, right?
2: They should.
1: And we get along like crazy good. And, you know, I think when we look at other people, it's, you know, I just, not that you compare, but I think you always kind of look and see how healthy everything is. And,
2: yeah.
1: And yeah, I mean, just laugh and enjoy life.
2: And make fun of life.
1: So
2: yeah, totally.
1: Find the partner you can do that with and you'll be in love and you'll be so happy.
2: I love that. That's beautiful. Do you have any plans?
1: It's very simple. Yeah, I mean, we'll go out for dinner and enjoy some good times. But it should be a good weekend. We got soccer all weekend, World Cup all weekend. So I'm excited.
2: Right. You're obsessed with that. You know, I saw somebody on Instagram put together a World Cup almost like it was the Real Housewives or Love Island.
1: Nice.
2: So that people like me that aren't super into stuff like that understand it
1: more.
2: Sure.
1: I like that.
2: There's a lot of drama. Oh, my God.
1: Oh, there's tons of drama. It's a very cool. Well, if you think about it, too, you get all these like really old school country rivalries.
2: Yeah, like Brazil is like Regina George. Mm-hmm. She's like the most, they're like the popular ones.
1: Exactly, yeah. But like then England and Germany will play and their fans will still bring up like World War II. And that's what's amazing about stuff. Like it's just, you get these like generations of rivalries that are just wonderful. And like if France loses, we all like, aha, look, they gave up again. Because that's what they always do. So you know, it's fun stuff like
2: It's fun. Yeah. It's fun competitive.
1: And we suck. So we're not expected to do anything, which is nice. We can look at other countries to do fun
2: stuff. Sure.
1: Yeah.
2: Why not?
1: Yeah.
2: Stay tuned for Lizzie Can't Lose. 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
1: 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Sponsored by Camden National Bank, where kids learn how to manage money with a free parent-controlled debit card and app. First up, Maine's governor race isn't over yet. No winner was declared in either gubernatorial primary, so ranked choice voting is now in play. The tabulation begins today and could take more than a week. For now, candidates and voters are playing the waiting game. Next up, Saco and Thornton Academy are still negotiating. A packed school board meeting this week showed just how important the relationship between Saco and Thornton Academy is to the community. The two sides are still working through disagreements over student transfers and contract length, but both say they want the partnership to continue. And lastly, three kayakers were rescued near Two Lights after one kayak capsized around sunset. A life jacket and a flare helped rescuers find them in the dark. The good news is everyone made it back safely. No injuries were reported, so if you're on the water, just be careful. And those are three things you need to know for this Feel Good Friday, June 12th on the 94.9 HOM Morning Show with Lizzie and Chris.

0: Hi, Patricia. How are you doing this morning?
1: I'm fine. How about yourselves?
0: Doing great. Doing great. You ready to take on Lizzie?
1: I'm going to give it my best.
0: I love it, Patricia.
2: Okay, good luck, Patricia. I'm out of here.
0: All right. We got 5 questions for you, Patricia, and we will go right now. What state's nickname is the first state?
1: Alaska.
0: True or false? True or false question here. The ostrich is the largest bird in the world.
1: False.
0: Which popular music genre originated in Jamaica in the 1960s?
1: I have to pass on that one. I don't know
0: No problem. What is the largest social media platform in the world?
1: Facebook.
0: And finally, a multiple choice question. How many times has the Mona Lisa been stolen? Is it 0, 1, or 5?
1: 5.
0: All right, Patricia, we're going to bring Lizzie back in.
2: I'm coming.
0: Running back in. She's running back in.
2: Okay, I'm here.
0: Oh, she made it.
1: Be careful.
0: That's right. Running with those high heels.
2: Well, they're shorter heels today.
0: Okay.
2: I'll post a picture on Facebook if you guys want to see them. They're cute.
0: Are you ready?
2: Yep.
0: What state's nickname is the first state?
2: I do know that one.
0: Okay.
2: And I believe I know it, and I think it's Delaware.
0: Delaware is correct, Lizzie. She takes a 1-0 lead over Patricia.
2: I should know that, because I'm from that area.
0: Yes, the first state. True or false, the ostrich is the largest bird in the world.
2: Oh, my God. They are pretty big, but we're going to say false.
0: You both guessed false, and you are both incorrect. It is true. Yes, the ostrich is the largest bird in the world. They are enormous.
2: I thought you were tricking because wingspan for other
0: birdies.
2: Yeah,
0: that's true. Fair point.
2: Yep.
1: That's what I was thinking.
2: Yeah.
0: Which popular musical genre originated in Jamaica in the 1960s?
2: The steel drums?
0: Drums. No.
2: Okay.
0: But I like that.
2: Yeah,
0: that's cool. I do love steel drums.
2: So do
0: it's
2: I.
0: Reggae. That is right, Patricia.
2: Patricia's right.
0: We'll give you the point, Patricia, because you just said it.
2: That's
0: got it.
2: Totally right.
0: What is the largest social media platform in the world?
2: Oh, geez, this is going to be hard. Because I want to say Facebook. Let's just say Facebook.
0: You both got Facebook, and that's right. It still is Facebook.
2: Yep. Cool.
0: Over 3.1 billion users.
2: Wow.
0: Yeah, it's crazy.
2: We're nuts.
0: And finally, how many times has the Mona Lisa been stolen? 0, 1, or 5?
2: I'm just going to go for the gold and go 5.
0: You both guessed 5. It's actually just once. Successfully stolen once back in 1911.
2: Wow.
0: Yeah.
2: Wow.
0: Tough matchup today, guys. It was a tie, but you know what?
2: What?
0: Patricia, you're going to go see Mumford and Sons, so you're really the winner today.
1: All right,
2: baby.
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0: It's just a handful of days. It is right around the corner. Lizzie, are you ready to go?
1: Am I ready to go to sing the national anthem on June 16th at 6 o'clock at the Sea Dogs at Havelock Field?
0: Yes.
1: No! God, I'm panicking. Are you kidding?
0: You know what we need?
1: Belting that end part, and I'm like, do not squeak.
0: Much support there as possible.
1: We do, and so we want you guys to come. So again, we're doing a pop-up out of the blue giveaway. Sea Dogs tickets. You want to grab... This is the perfect time. It's the end of the school year. Celebrate the end of school and summer kicking off by taking in a good old ball game in Portland. So call us right now for Sea Dogs tickets. 800-228-1949.

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1: Hi, Patricia. How are you doing this morning?
2: I'm fine. How about yourselves?
1: Doing great. Doing great. 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
1: Happy Feel Good Friday, everyone. It's our time to have a little girl chat, a little kiki with the one and only Shannon from White Mountain Overhead Doors for You Name It. Shannon, a good morning. Happy Friday.
2: Happy Friday.
1: Last week, if you guys didn't notice, we ran a rerun. Where were you? What happened? Where would you go?
2: So next Tuesday, on the same day that you're going to be doing your singing.
1: Don't remind me.
2: I'm getting a total knee replacement. And so I know. I had to go do like a preoperative appointment. I couldn't chat last week.
1: Which knee?
2: It's my left knee. And then when that one heals, we're going to do the right knee.
1: Okay. So my mom, Yaya, Pam Snyder, has the same thing. But the reason why she has to get, and she has to get like another, one of her other knees done. Well, she doesn't have three knees, but... One of the plates or whatever, the instruments that the fake knee is made out of, okay, the metal, was recalled like a car part. You know how you get a postcard in the mail and it's like, this part of your car is recalled, come and get it fixed? The stuff in her knee was recalled, so it's falling apart. Yeah.
2: Stop it. That's a very terrible fear. I don't want that to happen.
1: Well, I was going to say, my only tip is to ask a company that makes your robot knee, are they sure?
2: Are you sure
1: it's not going to break inside of my body? I'm really sorry.
2: You know what? I'm not even thinking about like the surgery or like the recovery.
1: Yeah.
2: I can't even put my brain with all that. I'm more just thinking like, where am I going to be in 3 months? I'm going to be so much better. I can't even wait to go like upstairs without having to go like sideways.
1: Or line dancing. You can go line dancing.
2: Yes.
1: Why is it that the knee and the hips are the first things to start saying sayonara in your body? You know what I mean?
2: Maybe like, it's because we use them so
1: much. Why don't we replace our mouths, right? Or our fingers? I'm getting a mouth replacement. Because we use our mouths more than we use our knees.
2: Yeah,
1: ever
2: it's
1: think
2: true.
1: Of that? No.
2: Because never thought of that.
1: We are all going to be praying that this comes out successfully and that you get really loopy and have a lot of fun on the drugs while you're
2: I haven't even thought about the drugs.

0: that's a great, thank you.
1: Yeah.
0: Thank you for reminding me.
1: I mean, anesthesia is always a great time.
0: So, you know, tell me about your Celine Dion moment that's coming up. I
1: okay,
0: hear all
1: Tuesday,
0: about that.
1: June 16th. I think it's going to be a train wreck from me. Okay. The only
0: no
1: reason.
0: No way.
1: I'm panicking because I'm doing the home and of the free and the home of the brave. And the last time we practiced, we had to look up the lyrics because we kept getting one of the, we were singing it wrong. We were singing the wrong words. Whatever happens, as long as everybody's entertained, I don't care. But if you guys want to go, it's 6 o'clock at Hadlock Stadium. I don't even know who they're playing because I'm just panicking about this. So once that's over.
0: You're a professional. I have seen your YouTube videos,
1: oh my
0: so
1: God.
0: I know what you are capable of.
1: I can't believe you watched them.
0: I went through a whole rabbit hole one day with your YouTube.
1: You binged me. Listen, good luck for your big operation and good luck to what my situation is going to feel like they're opening me up.
0: You're going to be nervous, but you guys are both going to kill it. I know it.
1: Yep. And so are you. And so is that beautiful knee and that beautiful little body of yours. You are going to be bouncing
0: right
1: back. Honey, you're not going to be walking up the stairs. You're going to be skipping up the stairs.
0: I can't wait.
1: And we'll talk about our operations and our singing next week.
0: I can't wait. We'll talk to you then.
1: Love you, baby. Bye.
0: All right. Love you. Bye.
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2: When you finally find your thing, you want the whole world to know about that thing. 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
1: So we're creeps.
2: And welcome to your Friday morning.
1: Happy Friday. Yeah. We are all creeps in our own way. What I mean is that we like to spy.
2: We do.
1: Okay. Whether we admit it or not, we spy. And that is our question of the day, right? So do you look in your, because everybody has them, I feel like now. Do you look in your security cameras and do you spy on your children, on your pets, on your people, on your spouse? Do you talk through them? Do you prank them? I do. And I love it. I think it's fantastic. Bentley and I get an absolute kick out of pranking Janelle, especially when she's taking a nap on the couch.
2: Do you like say like really scary things?
1: We'll just yell and be like, wake up! Hand up, hand up, hand up, makeup! What do you think is up on the table? And we'll go back and forth.
2: Like you just sing, you sing System of a Down.
1: We'll sing System of a Down.
2: That's awesome.
1: We'll sing Celine Dion. You know what I mean? We'll just prank her and she'll wake up and she's the parent that cusses too much. And I'm always like, stop cussing around Bentley. But she'll like, and he loves it. He laughs. So she'll just scream and cuss. We've got a lot of good comments though. Be honest. You check your security cameras to see what your pets or people are up to. I even asked in this, do you guys ever talk to your pets through the cameras? Michelle said, sure do. Both sweetly and judgmentally when they are being stubborn and getting in trouble.
2: All right,
1: trouble.
2: That's good.
1: And then Tammy goes, and I like that Tammy admitted this. Tammy Rogers says, yes, however, it confuses the poop out of them. Of course it does. It's terrible. More comments.
2: A lot of people checking on the cats, which I totally get. I remember I was with my cousin. We were on vacation, and he kept checking his cats. At the time, they had like five orange cats, so you can understand how crazy that house was, and it was hilarious to check in on them. You just see one go like by the camera.
1: Oh my gosh. So you know, this is really weird. It's not that weird because our phones spy on us, but yesterday I was on Instagram and I saw this woman talking through her security camera to her dog. Now her dog is one of the dogs that has the buttons.
2: Yeah,
1: so he can, you know, hey Shelly, are you hungry? Yes. No, you know, whatever. So she was gone and little white fluffy Shelly walked over to the button that said, hey Alexa, call mom. And so the Alexa called the mom, the dog called the mom.
2: What?
1: Okay. The mom goes, oh, hi, Shelly. Do you miss mommy? I love you. The dog starts wagging its tail and getting all happy. And then after the phone call, goes and just lays down. Like she actually called her mother, a dog from the house. How crazy is that? It's absolutely insane.
2: Bonkers.
1: I know. Do you also do that? Are you crazy like us? Do you check your security cameras? Let us know on our Facebook page.
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1: Well, more big news for Maine's own Cooper Flagg. You were talking about it yesterday in your three things.
0: Yes.
1: And it's a big one here, folks, because he's, I mean, I guess you could say it's winning another award, but I guess it's more like, you know, getting an receiving an accolade or something like that. The bottom line is, Time Magazine decided to do a top 100 influential list of sports figures in essentially the world.
0: Right.
1: And of course, Cooper Flagg makes the list because everything is coming up Cooper Flagg.
0: Everything is coming
1: it's
0: up Cooper.
1: Unbelievable.
0: I know.
1: Lizzie, he's 19.
0: He's 19 years old.
1: Imagine, that's what gets lost in all this is like, that he's not even 20 right. years old yet.
0: And if he continues to evolve and grow 10 years from now, where is his career going to be?
1: Oh, you know? It's going to be, it's unimaginable
0: so
1: to think of where he's
0: I can picture him right now in like a three-piece Armani suit on the cover or whatever. He's going to have a full page spread. And I feel like he's going to turn into one of those sports stars that's so handsome and nice and friendly to people because he's a Mainer, so duh. You know,
1: of course.
0: We don't have how many other Mainers have ever been like Cooper Flagg in the history of basketball or any sport for that matter?
1: I mean,
0: any
1: sport.
0: Who have been highlighted at 19 years old.
1: Yeah. Very, very, very. Well, I mean, at 19, I couldn't tell you one. Like, it's crazy.
0: His skill set is nuts. You know, and I don't even know sports, but I know Cooper Flagg.
1: Exactly. Well, that's the whole point, Lizzie, what you just said right there. And that's what makes it so big because it's on and off the court, especially here in Maine. But like even my friends from all over, like who I went to college with in West Virginia, they're always asking me like, how crazy is it that you got this kid from Maine? Because they know how big that is because this is a small state, right?
0: It is.
1: It's wild. And you know where you know when I really finally understood like how crazy this is?
0: How, when, where, why?
1: When TMZ followed him on vacation with his girlfriend.
0: Yep.
1: I was like, whoa, this is crazy. You got TMZ following Cooper Flagg around now, which makes sense. Again, he's the rookie of the year in the NBA.
0: Right, but
1: number
0: once
1: one pick
0: you
1: in the
0: get
1: NBA.
0: That,
1: but once you get that,
0: you made it.
1: He's got TMZ, he's got Time Magazine. By the way, you can read more about that on our HOM app or 949WHOM.com, I should say.
0: Yes, Chris has got you covered, babe.
1: But very, very cool stuff. Congratulations to him just and the whole Flagg family.
0: Yeah, and his mom, because
1: his mom
0: is so cool. Guys, other

0: Moms, okay, can you
1: imagine? She's a great basketball player.
0: If your children, I know, I can't even imagine if your children hit it big in the sports arena and you're just like, just a main mom, doing my thing, just want my kid to be successful, and then boom, he's on the 100 times whatever, whatever list.
1: No, it's just
0: crazy. In a three-piece Armani suit.
1: Yeah.
0: Oh!
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1: Okay, so it is our last weekend, right? And I'm pretty sure, I don't think there's any other schools that are going to continue. For most of Maine schools, it is either almost or it is the last weekend until they have a couple days or they're completely out of school. And it is so exciting. It makes me think, I'm 40 years old. Chris is 45 years old. So we get nostalgia and we think back, because even though it wasn't crazy long ago, it was. And the time was so different, because what kids do now when they're out of school compared to what we did when we were out of school is different. The last day of school, my best friend Megan and I don't know why we did this. Megan Marku, I'm going to have to get her on the phone, because we pretended that we got into an argument in front of all of our friends the last day of school.
2: Yeah.
1: We were the two best friends that were always best friends in high school. Mm-hmm. And so we wanted to shock and surprise everybody. So she started throwing her backpack on the ground, and then I threw mine on the ground. And I was like, oh, really? And she's like, oh, really? And then we pretended to wrestle down the hill off the side of like the cliff of the school or whatever. And everybody's like, oh my God. And then we both got up. We were like, just kidding. And nobody even cared except for us. The things that I did, you know, I'm not going to talk about all of them, but that's just the funny thing I remember on my last day of high school. What about you, Chris? What did you do on that last day of school?
2: What did I do?
1: I can still feel it.
2: There are things I remember. I remember the fans always being on because it was getting hot, right, in the school.
1: Yes, yes.
2: I remember that. I remember teachers not giving 1 ounce of care.
1: They were okay.
2: Which is awesome.
1: And if you're like, can I just do a study hall?
2: Yep. Right. It was basically just like, now we're all friends.
1: Now we're,
2: like,
1: yes!
2: The last week is just like, no, we're all just hanging out.
1: That's so true. It's like your teachers change and they just become your buddy.
2: And I will say this, I was very lucky. I had great teachers throughout in Gorham schools, and I think mainly because, you know, my mom was there, so that's why.
1: His mom was a teacher.
2: But yeah, I do remember. I remember there just being like zero pressure, and I just remember like you'd start talking about with your friends like what the plans are, like when does camp start, when does this do, what's happening, when's your you know, when so and so's pool opening, when
1: exactly.
2: It was always about that.
1: Whose house are we sleeping over tonight?
2: And then that first week, you're like of no school. You kind of just don't do anything.
1: No, I would sleep till noon.
2: Right, like what happens now?
1: Right, you go outside. Yeah. We went outside and played a lot in this place called Terabithia. Yeah. It was in our backyard.
2: Was there a bridge to Terabithia?
1: No, there wasn't, but it was this magical place. Kids, this is called imagination.
2: And
1: it's not really out right now, okay? But we used to go and play in our imaginary land in our backyard, because Thorns Craig was also Bird Sanctuary.
2: Oh, sure, yeah.
1: And that was our backyard. So we had so much fun, and we were lucky enough to have a pool. So we were the house that the kids all came to. But boy, the feeling. Just kids, make sure that we don't bug our parents too much, okay?
2: Yeah.
1: And we take breaks from the internet and just enjoy being outside.
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1: Don't forget, folks, we've got four more codes before the week is done. Ooh. And the first code is coming up at 10 o'clock. Now, what are these for? These are for a chance to win a trip to go see Harry Styles at the Madison of the Square of the Garden in New York City in September, early September. I think it's the 4th because I don't have the sheet in front of me and now I'm just vamping. But here's the deal, folks. 10 o'clock, 2 o'clock. Nope, 10 o'clock, noon, 2 o'clock, and 4. That is when you'll get those codes. Your chance to win this amazing trip. Airfare included, hotel included, tickets to the show included.
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1: Time for some brain intel, and here's what you need to do to protect your brain as you age. Make sure you keep it busy. A new study published in the journal Neurology tracked thousands of adults with an average age of 80. They followed their brain health over 8 years, and the results were remarkable. The people with the most mentally active lives developed Alzheimer's at an average age of 94. Those with the least mentally stimulating lives, they developed Alzheimer's 5 years earlier. And for mild cognitive impairment, the gap was even bigger. Those who kept their minds active have 7 extra years without cognitive decline. So Timothy Homan, a neurology professor at Vanderbilt, calls the findings mind-blowing, quote-unquote, and the activities that made the biggest difference spanned a lifetime. In childhood, it was reading, learning a foreign language, and having books and atlases in the home. In midlife, the activities that protected the brain the most were museum visits, magazine subscriptions, and writing. And later in life, it was crossword puzzles, chess, and checkers. And overall, people with the most lifetime enrichment had a 38% lower risk of ever developing Alzheimer's. So just know, it's never too early or too late to keep your brain active.
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cry if you saw me crying? And would you save my soul tonight? Would you tremble if I touched your lips? Or would you laugh

0: It's someone's very, very special 68th birthday this week. Mm-hmm. And it just so happens to be WHOM's 68th birthday!
1: Yeah!
0: Happy birthday to us. Debuted,
1: that's right.
0: Okay?
1: Do we get gifts?
0: Get the... I hope so. Yeah, I'm a size 8.5. Okay. WHOM debuted, and the Maine Association of Broadcasters put out this lovely, lovely happy birthday post for our station. Happy 68th birthday to 94.9 WHOM. Debuted on this date in 1958. One of the very first FM stations and still the largest FM by land coverage in North America from the top of good old Mount Washington.
1: So cool.
0: And
1: there is so cool.
0: Picture of important people passing an important envelope to another important person.
1: Mm-hmm.
0: And it's so exciting just to know that we're on such a legendary station every day. We pinch ourselves. We do. We know this. But to also remind ourselves that HOM is the largest still by land coverage. So we stretch. That's why we've got the Vermont callers and the New Hampshire callers. And sometimes we get a lucky Canadian caller because that satellite thing or whatever, the tower on Mount Washington is huge. And by the way, to celebrate our 68 years, Chris and I and our bosses this summer are going to be visiting the top of Mount Washington.
1: I know. I cannot wait. It's going to be awesome. Yeah.
0: It's
1: going to be so cool.
0: How do you feel to be on it?
1: I look forward to getting blown away.
0: Me too. Yeah.
1: How do I feel about what?
0: To be on a station that's so long running and legendary.
1: It's humbling, really, what it comes down to, and the just the generations of talent that have come before us and who have just really paved the way for us to be able to come on here and have so much fun with all of you. And a huge thank you to everyone who listens and who's kept this station going for nearly 70 years.
0: Yeah.
1: It's unbelievable, the history at this radio station. Just to be a little part of that history is really, really cool.
0: It's rewarding.
1: Yep.
0: And I don't know, I don't know about you, but I have a feeling this is for everyone. HOM has always been that station you go to when you just want to feel good.
1: Mm-hmm.
0: So when I was younger and I was just got my license, I was driving around and I'd pump Missy Elliott and I put my CDs on and stuff like that. But if I was ever,
1: misdemeanor.
0: That's right. If I was ever stressed or the noise of life got too loud, I would always go to 94.9. Now, that says a lot about what power a station has behind it to just change your energy and make you feel good. It really is home. And so we hope every day for another 68 years, you guys also tune in and come home to us. Happy birthday, 94.9.
1: Happy birthday.
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1: All right, Lizzie, that's going to do it for us this week. Thank you so much to everyone for listening and rocking and enjoying a wonderful week here in the great state of Maine.
2: It is our last week before we start a new week and then sing the national anthem at the Sea Dogs game on Tuesday.
1: Weather is looking great, by the way.
2: Good, I guess. I was hoping we'd get a rain date.
1: It's like your rain date's in September.
2: I am fully, fully panicking.
1: I know. Just got to get out there, you know?
2: We're going to do it.
1: Just
2: got
1: to get out there and do it.
2: We're going to rip it off like a Band-Aid. Yeah. Hopefully it's going to be good, and we're just happy to keep giving away tickets too. So we're going to continue.
1: It's
2: going to
1: be really strange when we start singing, and it's eerily similar to how Whitney Houston sounded during the Super Bowl that year.
2: You know what? It really is.
1: And like, where did that orchestra come from?
2: And also, Chris, because you and I are you and I.
1: Yeah.
2: If we start off on the wrong note or mess up, I will stop us. I will say, hold on, you guys. Hold on. We're not professionals. We need to start over.
1: No, we're going, dude. You just got to go.
2: Oh, my gosh. You just
1: got to go. So kind of really like excited. How we have to go this week.
2: We have to go this week. Big thanks to Shannon from White Mountain Overhead Doors for being on the show today. Tanner from Pride being on the show this week. We've had a lot of fun. More fun to come.
1: Congrats to all the winners. Week. Might be able to sneak in a few more Sea Dogs tickets.
2: We're
1: going to
2: give
1: Monday.
2: Away more we'll and see. Throughout the weekend on 94.9 HOM Facebook page. So keep a lookout for that too. And happy Feel Good Friday weekend.
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1: I wonder how many bandwagon New York Knicks fans there are now after Taylor Swift went to the game on a Wednesday night. Well, there's a man named Evan Pofer who's going viral for his 2021 high school yearbook quote. He said simply, "Knicks in 6-2026. If it's true, that would happen Tuesday,

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1: 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Lizzie and Chris will be singing the national anthem at Padlock Field for a Sea Dogs game. Yep, I don't know how we got into it, but we did. And we're panicking. And we want you to come watch. Train wreck or not. 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
1: Hey, it's Michelle Hart. Thank you so much for making us part of your workday today. And you know what? Over the last 2 months, I have met a lot of new people, and I feel really lucky that most of them have just embraced that I am kind of a nerd, and I like going to Comic-Cons, and I frequently dress up as superheroes, and they don't ask me questions about my unique hobby. 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

find bad pizza in New York City. Like, my dad and I were there a couple years ago and just stumbled in this little hole-in-the-wall place across from Grand Central Station. Oh, pizza was so good. And, of course, you're going to eat pizza while you're there to see Harry Styles at Madison Square Garden. Stick around. Another code to win while you work before we send you into the weekend is coming up at noon.

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1: My mom, yes. 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Aw, that's cute.

0: It's Lizzie and Chris in the morning right here on 94.9 HOM. Next Tuesday, we're singing the anthem at the Sea Dogs game, and you can join us.
1: That's right. 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
1: Did you know they're doing a sequel to The Social Network? Except this time around, it's not Jesse Eisenberg playing Mark Zuckerberg. 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
1: When you go see Harry Styles in Madison Square Garden, you're going to be in New York for two nights, which means you do the concert one night, you get time for a Broadway show the other night. The question is, what are you going to go see? Maybe Wicked and Juliet. You never know what celebrities are going to end up on stage in that one. Think about which show you want to

0: It's Lizzie and Chris in the morning right here on 94.9 HOM. Next Tuesday, we're singing the anthem at the Sea Dogs game, and you can join us.
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1: As a Raising Cane's fan, or maybe I'm just a fan of the cane sauce, I'm not really sure, I'd love to see a recount on this. A new survey shows that Chick-fil-A, once again, America's favorite chicken restaurant, followed by KFC and Popeyes. Cane's was fourth. 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
1: 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Lizzie and Chris will be singing the national anthem at Padlock Field for a Sea Dogs game. Yep, I don't know how we got into it, but we did. And we're panicking. 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

0: 94.9 HOM. Hey, it's Michelle Hart. Thank you so much for having us on at work today. So when you hear other people talking, what is a word that drives you nuts when you hear other people mispronounce it?
1: I don't know.
0: So you are not like one of the grammar nerds who's going to correct me all the time is what you're telling me.
1: No, but if you misspell it, I will.
0: Okay, I'm notorious for that. Spell check is my best friend. Don't ever ask me how to spell definitely. It comes out defiantly every single time.
1: If somebody misspells something, I kind of go bananas. I'm constantly correcting people's emails and things like that.
0: I misspelled tickets in the subject line of an email yesterday, and I was mortified. Please don't let this go to their spam box because I can't spell.
2: 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Next Tuesday, we're singing the anthem at the Sea Dogs game, and you can join us.
0: That's right. We've got tickets for you and your family for the Sea Dogs game on June 16th.
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1: Rumor is Taylor Swift is going to be getting married around the 4th of July in New York City. And there's going to be a lot of celebrities that are coming to that. And there's going to be photos and different areas of New York City that are going to show up. And, well, you could actually go see all of those when you go see Harry Styles live at Madison Square Garden. Win this trip coming up in about 1 hour right here. Baby.

0: It's Lizzie and Chris in the morning right here on 94.9 HOM. Next Tuesday, we're singing the anthem at the Sea Dogs game, and you can join us.
1: That's right. We've got tickets for you and your family for the Sea Dogs game on June 16th. I've never

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1: It is a Fun Fact Friday. It's Jessica on the radio. Rachel, I hear that you've got one for me.
2: I have a fun fact for you.
1: Okay.
2: Wombats, yeah, their poop is a cube.
1: Are you serious? No way.
2: Seriously.
1: How do you know this information?
2: I don't know why I know that. I babysit a lot of kids. Maybe okay. It was in a book we read. I don't know.
1: I mean, kids and poop, that kind of is a conversation I could see somebody having knowledge about. An adult, though, yeah. I mean, we just don't go around talking about poop all the time. 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
1: The same as you were. 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
0: 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Enter that right now for a chance to win. And another shot to go to New York City and have that amazing experience happening 10 a.m.

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1: The weekend is almost here, and if you're feeling like you need, well, more than just 2 days to get over all the things you had to do this week, well, how about a little extended vacation? 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

0: 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In New York City, Harry Styles.
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0: Ashley's kids are having a sleepover tonight. A whole bunch of friends are coming over. her 8-year-old was telling her jokes all day about friends and sleepovers. And she's like, I'm going to send this to Jessica on the radio because maybe she'll want to use it on the show. Ashley, this is perfect. Here is her joke of the day. What were prehistoric sleepovers called? What were prehistoric sleepovers called? The answer, dino snores. Ashley, appreciate you sending that. And tell your kid hi, and I hope you have a very restful weekend, but I have a feeling you won't. If you want to be part of the show, open up our app, hit that chat button, and send me your joke. You could be part of the show, too.
3: 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Next Tuesday, we're singing the anthem at the Sea Dogs game, and you can join us.
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1: Your weekend has officially started, and if you are just excited that you don't have to work for a couple days, well, you should get in on this. Also, Monday, 10 a.m., we've got another shot for you to go see Harry Styles live in New York City. Yes, you can see him at Madison Square Garden. 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

0: It's Lizzie and Chris in the morning right here on 94.9 HOM. Next Tuesday, we're singing the anthem at the Sea Dogs game, and you can join us.
1: That's right. 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
1: Tony sent me a fun fact for today. Yeah, fun fact Friday. You can't hum with your nose pinched shut. You can't hum with your nose pinched shut. 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See, you can't. I tried it too.

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1: 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Well, when you're shopping at Walmart, there's one item you can actually save 74% if you buy the store brand, the Walmart brand, versus the name brand. What is that item? Take a guess right now on our

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1: Hey folks, Uncle Rick here. The other day, while avoiding Mother's honeydew list, I sat down in my camp chair in the garage to watch my favorite fishing show. And you know, there ain't nothing finer than enjoying those shows with a nice cold brew. So I checked the fridge for some beer, but there was only Mother's Twisted Tea. And that wasn't the kind of brew I was looking for, if you know what I mean. Now, like I say, they were Mother's, and I'm not really an iced tea drinker, but I gave one a try, and you know, it turned out to be a humdinger. It was smooth and sweet with a bit of a kick, and it went down easy. I knew we were gonna need more. So after supper that night, I headed right over to Big Apple. 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
1: 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Gotta get some more Twisted Tea before Mother notices they're gone again. 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
1: 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My kid could use those instead.
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0: Yes, if you've got one you want to share with me, maybe it'll end up on the radio. Yeah, you could be famous. Here's another fun fact for you. This is from Tina. Sea otters, they hold their hands while they sleep so they don't drift apart. Yeah, I mean, isn't that the cutest thing ever? Nudge the person next to you at night and say, hey, sea otters do it. We should too.
1: I hear the

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1: 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I want you to look closely and just admire the bananas because, fun fact, that is America's best-selling fruit right there.

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1: It is a Fun Fact Friday. Meredith, I hear you have a fun fact to share with the group.
2: It takes 540 peanuts to make a jar of peanut butter.
1: Really? That's a lot.
2: Yeah, we go through tons of it at my house.
1: Yeah, we probably have like 1,600 peanuts worth of peanut butter sitting in my pantry right now. I had no idea that it was that many just to make a single jar. And just think of the jumbo jars. Or I'm curious now. I'm going to have to do some ChatGPTing and Googling. The peanut butter that is chunky, I wonder if it takes more. Yeah. Well, thank you so much, Meredith, for sharing that fun fact. If you've got one to share with me, well, send me a note on our free app. You just start typing. I see all of those messages. And next Friday, we'll do it again.

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0: 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Making you the smartest person in the room, this is the John Tesh Radio Show. And you know what stresses us out more than almost anything? A big study just released on this. It's not knowing. Uncertainty. Being unsure of the outcome in any situation. And this is true whether you're waiting for a health diagnosis or someone texts you and says, we need to talk. For example, a study was published in the journal Nature Communications. One group of people got random electric shocks and they never knew when they were coming. The other group knew when they'd be getting the small shocks. The electric shocks were exactly the same otherwise, but the group who never knew when one was coming, they had sky-high stress levels. However, the people who knew when to anticipate a shock remained calm. Bottom lining this, of course, when we're unsure of what's going to happen, we feel stressed and completely out of control. And being in control, even if we know something bad is going to happen, helps us calm down so we're able to prepare or take action. Big revelation, right? What stresses us out in any situation? Not knowing. Uncertainty.
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0: It's Lizzie and Chris in the morning right here on 94.9 HOM. Next Tuesday, we're singing the anthem at the Sea Dogs game, and you can join us.
1: That's right. We've got tickets for you and your family for the Sea Dogs game on June 16th.

0: 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I'm John Tesh on 94.9 HOM. Eat well, exercise, don't smoke, manage your blood pressure. That's standard health advice. But new research is telling us there's another factor that belongs on that list, and that's optimism. A study in the journal Cardiology Clinics found that people with a more positive outlook tended to have a lower risk of heart disease, stroke, and even premature death. And studies show that things like gratitude exercises, mindfulness, and optimism training can improve people's cardiovascular risk within just 2 or 3 months. And it works mentally and physically, by the way. Chronic stress and pessimism can increase inflammation, blood pressure, and insulin resistance, all of which can take a toll in the cardio system. But optimism dials all that back. And there's a behavioral side, too. Optimistic people are more likely to exercise, eat healthier, and stick with positive habits because they believe their actions will pay off in the future. The good news is it's a skill that can be practiced. Simple habits like keeping a gratitude journal, taking short walks, meditating, setting small goals, or imagining your best possible future self can gradually help train your brain to be more helpful. You don't have to pretend that life is perfect. It's about creating small moments of hope and calm consistently over time.
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0: Just ahead, the power of the pet. How our pets make us 40% less likely to develop dementia.

0: 94.9 HOM. Right, my friends, need another reason to get a dog or another dog? Senior citizens who have a dog are 40% less likely to develop dementia compared to those who are dogless. Wow. This is according to new research in the journal Preventive Medicine. The researchers believe the combination of exercise from walking a dog, the social interactions dog owners have with neighbors, and the responsibility of feeding and caring for a pet boosts an older person's brain activity, and that can lead to fewer struggles with memory, language, problem solving, and normal day-to-day activities. The study involved nearly 12,000 adults over the age of 65. Those who owned a dog experienced a, quote, significant suppressive effect on dementia development because they were more likely to get out of the house. They were less isolated. They had more human-to-human interaction, which exercised their brain. In fact, don't miss this. Even people who were socially isolated and didn't get regular exercise, they were significantly less likely to develop dementia if they also owned a dog, simply because it gave them a purpose and a routine. Amen to that.
1: 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You know every lyric. You see his posts. And now you can see him. Not through your screen, but with your very own eyes. In New York City, Harry Styles.
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1: I love all the intel that we have. I mean, it's like, we get letters, emails, Facebook posts all the time about people, how much they love this stuff. And I'm telling you right now that I love it as much as you do, guys. And here's one right now that you're going to love.
2: I'm ready.
1: If you want somebody to like your idea, don't talk to them about it while they're drinking grapefruit juice.
3: Okay.
1: Or that's the headline, or something else that's bitter.
3: Yeah.
1: In a recent study, people were given a bitter drink or a sweet juice, were asked their opinion.

0: not a matter. The group that drank the bitter drink, especially grapefruit juice, rated the idea the most harshly.
1: We're just gross computers. That's all we are. If the input is bitter, then our attitude is bitter. Yeah. If the input is sweet, our attitude is sweet.
0: It's true.
1: So I would watch, you know, doing business deals at an airport, because I feel like I drink more grapefruit juice and tomato juice at an airport than I do anywhere else.
0: Yes.
1: So, you know, don't go for the breakfast buffet. Go for a dinner with, you know, a port wine at the end, as opposed to the breakfast buffet that includes grapefruit juice. But I the more stuff we talk about, just know right now, you're just a meat computer that's driving around in your car right now. And your meat computer can't tell the difference between input and actual emotions.
0: Imagine going into Paramount Television back in the day to pitch The Godfather, and you see that Bob Evans, the head of Paramount, is drinking grapefruit juice. You're like,
1: let's pitch something else.
0: We're out of here, Coppola.
1: Yeah. We'll come back when it's orange juice Tuesdays.

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1: All right, here's a conversation starter for you and for your cat parent friends. It's a peek into the secret life of cats. Researchers at the, I grew up with two of them. Researchers at the University of Georgia, they strapped tiny cameras onto cats. They must have loved that. And they observed their behavior. Here's what they discovered, because cats love cameras strapped to them. First, when let outside, most house cats turn into serious hunters. But their owners would never know it, because the study found that cats tend to only bring home 1/4 of the prey they kill. Also, house cats are daredevils in the wild. In the study, a whopping 85% of domestic cats engaged in what researchers called potentially life-threatening behavior. That includes eating and drinking unknown substances, exploring tight spaces where they could easily get stuck, and running across busy roads. I want to see this footage. One more secret about cats. They lead double lives. It turns out most of the cats in this study routinely visited a second family while they were out exploring so they could get extra treats and pets.

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WHOM, Mount Washington, Portland. Your weekend soundtrack is on. The best mix of the 80s, 90s, and today. 94.9 HOM, a Town Square Media station.